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2: 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Is it going?
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0: New, fresh.

What an incredible song by Nessa Barrett, Too Fast, Too Young to Die, which is a new release that we've been able to have our hands on from her production company so we can play it for you, Too Fast, Too Young to Die. This is basically gearing up for her third studio album, Tough Love, with Too Fast, Too Young to Die. And this is probably the third single that we got so far from this upcoming project that is supposed to see the light very soon. Good morning to you, Kuwait, and welcome to the Superstation 99.7 Radio Kuwait, where Hit Music lives live in the mix. And we are here introducing brand new tunes to be played for the first time, the second batch. And I'm really happy and excited for that. This is like how you start to kick the weekend with a new sound, new tunes, and stuff that you want to add to your playlist if you like it. Adding something new can actually exactly just change your mood. So speaking of that, the title of the song, this is an angsty pop rock song introducing you to this unfortunate swirl that comes with falling in love. This kind that has a certain thrill that tend to make one ignore all the danger signs. And this is what the song by Nessa is all about. Listening to the song really made me realize just how far Nessa Barrett has come from her I Hope You're Miserable Until You're Dead song, which is also a song that I like, even though her latest offering is nowhere near as sad or angry as this one. So it doesn't come with its own serving full melodrama and moodness. So when Barrett wrote, she's basically let her emotions sweep across the entire age group. And this new song, she's not talking about the kind of like crazy love the only teenagers would know all too well to relate to. There's caution and there's restraint that comes with maturity. So even as love caused her to toss them away, I know it's dangerous, but I don't mind too fast to live, and but we're just too young to die. So this song is just built on the drum driven beat, and then you have this mournful strings and urgent guitars accompanying her vocals just to electrify and amplify the whole feeling and the whole meaning of the song itself. And especially the having this mid-tempo and this moody atmosphere inside of the song is just making it more interesting to listen to. Now, speaking about the whole album, she said that Tough Love is sonically dark romantic experience, and each song is going to represent a different form of tough love. So she grew up in LA, and she's at the age of 17. Now she's 23. She have experienced a lot and learned so much about herself and love itself. And all of these songs are written either about her own experiences or lessons, and

and who she is up until this day, and is inspired by a fantasy she created in her mind and her heart. And these tunes tell her the truth of the desire and crave deeply. So it's an exciting and passionate and possible to find this kind of stuff, according to her, in Hollywood. So being inspired by all of that and making it so dark as well is something that's going to be completely different for Nessa, but also within her own brand at the same time. So we're going to introduce all of these tunes back to back just for you, Kuwait. Coming up next, we got The Empire of the Sun along with Danny Ocean. This is one of the FIFA sound, so we're gonna play it for you, Lego. And then we have Suki Waterhouse. Actually, I have two tracks from Suki Waterhouse that we've been able to obtain from her latest album. So we got 18 and Notting Hill are actually included. Some Lucas Graham, Oliver Cronin, Gracie Abram with Good Reasons, and of course we got Larissa Lambert and much more that is going to be included for the playlist. So please keep on tuning in, and we're coming back for more.

0: good times.
1: All right, Kuwait, 17 minutes into the 7 o'clock hour, live in the mix. Good morning to you and welcome one more time to The Breakfast Show with your DJ Aki. And of course, giving you company for 2 hours, that was Lucas Graham, and we're introducing brand new tunes to be played for the first time. Moving on right now to some of the local updates, and then we're going to switch it up to entertainment news. The Ministry of Interior denies the social media claims over the border exit ban for the unpaid traffic fine. So there was this rumor about that if you have traffic fines, you will be banned to cross the borders. This is like land transportation in Kuwait, and they denied this, reporting this social media claiming that all vehicles with unpaid traffic violations are being prevented to leave the country through the border crossing. Now, in clarification,

They said that the measure applies only to vehicles subjected to the judicial or precautionary impoundment, those who have expired insurance policies in accordance with the approved legal procedures. So restrictions doesn't apply to vehicles with outstanding traffic violations. They clarified that Kuwaiti citizens are not required to pay traffic fine before departing through border crossing. Expat must settle any outstanding traffic violations before leaving the country, in line with the applicable laws and regulations. So they urge the public to verify information through the official sources instead of just falling for all of these random social media and news. Moving on to entertainment, Destiny's Child remix album to be released and confirmed by Matthew Knowles. Now, a new Destiny's Child remix album is going to be released next month. Beyoncé's dad, the former manager, confirmed the news. So what we're doing right now, quote unquote, is we're about to market a bunch of new remixes, he said on a page to the Six Radio. So some of you never heard before from Destiny's Child, so they asked when could expected to hear the album. He said next 30 days, which means a month from now. So they have a number of remixes that they never been released, and they will be putting these out very soon. So they're with the girls, and they have some guest rappers on it. The girls are on it as well. So there's the Destiny's Child, of course, and you know there's some that are dance remixes and others that just have like an urban remixes combination of everything. So much that they hadn't been put out there at just the right time. So one of the remixes is definitely going to have Missy Elliott. She's one of the people who's going to be included. The iconic girl group reunite on stage last year during Beyonce's Cowboy Carter tour in Las Vegas. So now for the 20th anniversary, they just want to like come back and do something very special and give people the remix album with many artists. Probably a lot of young artists will be included as well. Moving on, right now we are introducing brand new tunes to be played for the first time. Oliver Cronin with I Feel, Karen Harding with Island, and much more to be played. I feel-

0: Isla.
1: All right, Kuwait, 24 minutes into the 7 o'clock hour. Gonna go and share the weather forecast for today and over the weekend. It's really important just to let you know how the weather is going to treat you now. Probably through the previous days, you have noticed that there is an increase in the wind movement and causing a lot of dust, and there is some humidity as well. So for today, Thursday, the maximum temperature is gonna be 48 degrees Celsius. The minimum is gonna be 33. Very hot with light to moderate northwesterly wind to light variable wind with a speed of 10 to 38 kilometers per hour. For the night, it's going to be almost the same. So this is the weather for today. Thank God there is no sign of like dust or anything. By yesterday, actually, the forecast have stated that it's going to be dusty throughout the entire weekend, where it looked like there is a shift in the wind movement and the pressure. As for Friday, the maximum temperature is reaching to 48 and Saturday to 49. It's going to be a clear weather, so it's going to be just extremely hot. Now, on Saturday, it's going to be hot and there will be humidity as well, especially over the coastal areas where you will be able to sense it even more. Now, all of that is out to change, of course, because it's just like predictions. It's a forecast. So double checking on the weather before going out. If you're planning to go to the chalet, have any outdoors activities, or go to the beach, then you absolutely need to double check with that before making any kind of a plans. Gonna move on right now. Gracie Abram is back again. We have another single from Daughter From Hell, the new album, and it's called Good Reasons. And we have Larissa Lambert with Tunnel Vision, and much more to be played.

Her name is Ania Archives, and There Goes My Head is the name of this really awesome track that just got played, actually. All right, Kuwait, I hope that you're having a good time. It is 36 minutes into the 7 o'clock hour. We're still live in the mix, of course, playing your favorite hits and tunes and introducing brand new tunes to be played for the first time. Moving on with all the entertainment and news, Lily Allen's documentary film is on the work. The upcoming documentary is going to be on Prime Video. They officially have announced it that they are working to feature a feature-length documentary for that top British singer about her life, work, early years to the phenomenal success of her acclaimed 2025 album West End Girl. According to the announcement, currently untitled documentary will depict Lily's extraordinary journey from the queen of MySpace who changed the rule of the music industry to the cultural force that she is today, honestly. So this intimate portrait will be directed by the award-winning filmmaking Matt Whitecross, who previously made the Oasis, Supersonic, and Coldplay documentaries. Going to be the same person. It's going to build up with this rich and revealing portrait of an artist defined by her creative fearlessness and also the story of resilience, reinvention, claiming her narrative on her own terms. So this is Lily Allen, and she's never had been before. So it's going to be raw, real, and redefining what it means, and definitely going to like shed light on the West End Girl and the thing that happened between her and her ex-husband. Absolutely will be featured there, because that's what the whole album is all about. So it's going to be something that's

quite different. There's no announcement of when this project is going to come, but absolutely not this year, as they have to go and film and edit and do all these kind of stuff, unless it's already been shot and they want to release it by the end of this year. So it depends. Gonna move on right now with the playlist. We are introducing brand new tunes to be played for the first time. Some Swae Lee and Hail Abadi with a song called Metallic Lips. Gracie Abram One More Time with Marcus Mumford with What If It's Right, and much more to be played with Rosie Gray and Suki Waterhouse with Notting Hill. So please keep on tuning in.

What a beautiful collaboration. What if it's right? 46 minutes into the 7 o'clock hour. Kuwait, good morning. One more time, if you just tune in to the Superstation, this is The Breakfast Show with myself, your DJ Aki. And together, we're going to be up until 9 o'clock to give you company with an awesome hits and tunes. We are introducing brand new tunes to be played for the first time. Hairstyle canceled the San Paolo show due to a sudden health issue. Now canceling his concert in Brazil that evening and due to an undisclosed health issue. Now the pop star is offering a refund to the fans, a small batch of tickets for Friday. Together, a show will be made available to those who had tickets for the Tuesday gig. So a statement from the Live Nation Brazil confirmed that they deeply regret to inform the fans that Harry Styles' show had been rescheduled and cancelled for that night due to some health issues, and the ticket for that show will be refunded and they will be able to go and attend that one more time. Now, Harry is still touring with his recent album, even though it did a very good job in performance, but the impact of it was quite limited. But definitely the whole tour is doing such a good job and selling tickets left and right. This is something that's really incredible. Speaking of the tour, Ariana Grande is still touring. Tomorrow, the Petal album is supposed to be out. So once we are back, we're going to talk about these new albums that are coming out at the end of July. What to expect at the beginning of August as well. Rosie Gray is back with another track since we are introducing random tunes to be played for the first time. Just Be Bodies. Suki Waterhouse, this is the second single that we got from the recent album. And it's called Notting Hill. So please keep on tuning in. We're coming back for more.

0: A wonderful song called The Visitor from the same album title that is called The Visitor. She's going to big places, saying that she'll be performing at the Grammys for next year. All right, Kuwait, it's almost 8 o'clock right now. Over the phone, we have the one and only Lieutenant Colonel Sarah Jamil from the Ministry of Interior, and basically reporting regarding the current situation right now with the traffic and the latest in news from the Ministry of Interior. Good morning to you, Lieutenant, and welcome to the show.
1: Good morning to you, Muhammad, and good morning.
0: So I did it correctly this time, yeah?
1: خلاص, I'm planning now to
0: خلاص الحين, that's how you should be introduced everywhere.
1: I will think maybe that's how it is.
0: Exactly. I hope that you're having a wonderful time and a wonderful day, Lieutenant. Now, let's start with first things first. How does the map look like right now at the current moment here in Kuwait this morning?
1: Yes, Muhammad, to be honest, there is traffic, a lot of traffic congestion on some roads. For example, yeah. Let's start with Route 30, Isa bin Salman. There are two accidents on this road, one where Hassan Mubarak area on your right hand toward Cherg, and the other also on the same line, but where Nedelgar on your right hand toward Cherg. So the traffic movement is very slow on this road. We urge drivers to find alternative routes. Also, we have second ring road in Muhammad. It's very congested. Fourth ring road, airport road also. So these roads are major roads, vital roads, and because of the accidents, especially on Route 30, there is traffic congestion. Our advice, of course, for the listeners to avoid these minor accidents that cause these kinds of traffic congestions. Leave enough space between your vehicle and the vehicle ahead. Follow the speed limit. Avoid any distractions, especially using mobile phone while driving. In this regard, Muhammad, the traffic, the General Department of Traffic announces the full closure also of the intersection of Mubarak al-Kabir Street and Ali Salem Street, as we call it, the stock exchange intersection. Until the completion of maintenance on Sunday, July 26th. Also, King Faisal, Riyadh Road, from the intersection from the intersection of Ibrahim bin Zayed Street, 404, with Riyadh Road up to the 4th Ring Road in the direction of Kuwait City, also until Sunday. That's why there is a lot of traffic congestions. For the Riyadh Road, starting from tomorrow until Sunday, but for the stock exchange intersection from today until Sunday, 26th.
0: All right, Lieutenant, thank you very much. Now, moving on to the recent news and updates, and anything else you would like to share to the listeners as well?
1: Yes, Muhammad, as you know, due to the unstable situation, the ministry urges all citizens and residents to remain calm and follow the guidance issued through official government channels. Emergency warning sirens are activated only when necessary to enhance the public safety. So when you hear the warning sirens or you receive the national security alarm on phones, follow the announced instructions immediately. Stay away from windows and the glass and move to a safer location. If you are in a shopping mall, a workplace, or any public facility, follow the instructions of the security personnel and emergency team on site as they are trained to ensure everyone's safety.
0: All right, Lieutenant. Thank you very much for all the information. We really appreciate your time and looking forward to have you one more time by next week.
1: Inshallah, Muhammad. I just want to add I remember something. Please be careful. The Ministry of Interior will not send any messages. They will not ask you to verify your information through a mobile ID. Some hackers now, they are sending messages or messages to verify the citizens and residents' information through mobile ID. So please be careful. We will not call you. We will not ask you for verification. If you receive these such cases, just block them immediately and don't respond. For those who are planning to travel these days, please be careful of the offers of hotels, the flights, the airlines,

0: maybe officers, be careful. You go by yourself to the website and book and make sure that these websites or applications are verified. So please be careful.
1: Thank you very much. We really appreciate all this information. And we're looking forward to have you by next Sunday, inshallah, if possible, if you have the time for that. And have a wonderful weekend, Lieutenant. Thank you.
0: Well, same to you. Thank you, Mohammed.
1: Goodbye. All right, Kuwait, wrapping up the first hour. Moving on to the 8 o'clock right now. This was Lieutenant Colonel Sarah Jamil from the Ministry of Interior. Moving on right now with the second hour of the show and playing the recent hits and tunes and much more. So please keep on tuning in.
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Georgia Smith. Alive, 15 minutes into the 8 o'clock hour. Good morning to you, Kuwait, and welcome to the second hour of The Breakfast Show. All right, sharing some of the entertainment things and news. If you're a fan of John Wick, now John Wick's creator, Grady, there is a new action thriller finally releases on the HBO Max next month. So the action thriller Normal is about to make its streaming debut very soon. So Normal stars the Breaking Bad and the Better Call Saul's Bob Odenkirk, playing as a sheriff, taking over an interim basis in Normal, Minnesota. After a bank robbery goes wrong, his investigation unravels a secret and a conspiracy being exposed in town. The film will be released in theater in April, joining a digital platform in May and a Blu-ray and a DVD in July. Now, Normal, the name of the movie, is going to be released on HBO's Max on the 14th of August. Streamer revealed that the new alongside an announcement of content coming for August this year. This will have the Stranger Chapter 1, Stranger Chapter 2, Mother Mary, Happy Feet 2, Practical Magic, Stand By Me, Taxi, Thanksgiving, and The Cabin in the Woods. So there is a list and a bunch of horror films that are going to be added. Now, the original of HBO's Lantern Season 1, Conan O'Brien, must go on Season 3. Hard Knocks, The Training Camp with Seattle, and many other shows that are going to be included in their library starting on this August. Now, Normal, the film, marks a screenwriter by Derek Klostad, last featured film after creating the John Wick franchise, and basically writing the script for Nobody and Nobody 2, has reached his extent to the small screen. Now, he wrote for The Falcon and Winter Soldiers and executive produced The Continental from the world of John Wick and Splinter Cell Death Watch. The filmmaker Ben Wheatley, who directed Meg 2 and also Trench, an episode of Doctor Who, brought many things with the script to this direction of Normal, which grossed around $6 million in the box office and sold Rotten Tomato of 77. So this is going to be something really action-based, of the same level of how John Wick crazy action level is. This is what's going to be, because this is like the identity of the whole group together creating something for the people to go and to watch. Gonna move on right now with the playlist. We got some Shenseea, a little bit of an Afrobeat for you, Kuwait, with a Brick Sweat, and much more to be played.

Ah, yes, Star, Where Do We Go? And I love her Afrobeat music. It's just so wonderful. If you're into this kind of vibe, like Burna Boy and many other artists, I really recommend you to add Aya Star to your playlist. Now, 27 minutes into the 8 o'clock hour, checking on the weather for the weekend. And today, one more time, the maximum temperature is going to be 48 degrees Celsius. The minimum is somewhere around 36. It's going to be very hot with light to moderate northwesterly wind to light variable wind with a speed of 10 to 38 kilometers per hour. A quick look over the weekend is going to be hot. And it's going to be humid on Saturday, where the maximum temperature reaching to 49 degrees Celsius and the minimum is going to be between 32 and 33. Now, there is no sign of dust, but the weather in the upcoming days in general is going to be either clear and extremely hot or is going to be hot and humid. So be ready for some humidity over the weekend. Moving on right now, since we're doing a little bit of an Afrobeat, you got some Burna Boy would Change Your Mind.

Son Becky G. There you go. All right, Kuwait, 23 minutes into the 7 o'clock, the 8 o'clock hour. We're done with the 7 o'clock. Now we're moving on with days of the year. Today is the National Vanilla Ice Cream Day. What a day to like, to enjoy and celebrate, especially with this heat of summer. I mean, if you're not into vanilla, then you can add some toppings or just change the flavor. But the classic creamy dessert pairs perfectly with pies, cake, and everything in between, and definitely some molten and brownies, and it's timeless treat for any occasion, and this is the day to celebrate it. Sprinkles Day goes along with the Vanilla Ice Cream Day. Peanut Butter Day and Chocolate Day can go very well as well with the Vanilla Ice Cream Day. It's also National Gorgeous Grandma Day. If your grandma is still alive, show them so many love and so many and a lot of appreciation as well. Send your grandma a nice message or pay her a visit, especially on that day, and just to tell her how beautiful and gorgeous she is. It's the National Refreshment Day, Woman Day as well, taking a place, and this have to deal a little bit with addiction, like it's an awareness day related to that. It's the National Egyptian Day. Happy National Egyptian Day to all the Egyptian community in Kuwait. Hot enough day as well because of the heat of the summer. So this is something taking place on the 23rd of July. Gonna move on right now with the playlist Kuwait coming up next. Some Medusa and Khalid, Kelly Clarkson, and much more to be played.

Nessa Barrett with Buffalo 66. All right, Kuwait, it's time for us to let you go. Thank you very much for tuning in. Have a wonderful time. Enjoy the weekend regardless of the weather. I mean, try to make the best out of it. Spend it with the people that you love and care about, your family, your friends, even with yourself. You have just to go and enjoy everything, anything at all times. Hopefully, we're going to meet one more time by next week, inshallah, on Sunday till Thursday, our regular times and schedule from 7 till 9 with plenty of awesome music just for you, Kuwait. Let me know what you want me to do for next week, the kind of music that you love. You can hit me up and give me suggestions on AKI El Mubarak on Instagram. Gonna let you go with some Kelly Clarkson back again to the music scene and some Becky Hill as well.

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Hello and welcome to the 9 o'clock main news. I'm Zainab Al-Musawi. The General Staff of the Kuwaiti Army announced early today that Kuwait armed forces were intercepting hostile drones amid the heinous Iranian aggression. In a press statement, it added that any explosions heard are the result of air defense systems intercepting the hostile drones. It urged the public to adhere to safety and security instructions issued by relevant authorities. Minister of State for Youth and Sports Affairs Dr. Tariq Al-Jalam praised His Highness Sheikh Ahmed Abdullah Al-Ahmed Asbah, the Prime Minister, for his continued support of Kuwait sports sector during a ceremony honouring outstanding athletes of 2026 at the Sheikh Jaber Al-Ahmed Cultural Centre. He said the Prime Minister's patronage reflects the leadership's commitment to empowering youth and fostering athletic excellence. The Public Authority for Sports honoured 771 athletes from 39 sports organizations for their accomplishments. Saudi Arabia and the United States signed a landmark bilateral agreement on peaceful nuclear cooperation, marking a significant step in their strategic partnership. Signed by Saudi Energy Minister Prince Abdulaziz bin Salman and U.S. Energy Secretary Chris Wright, the accord aims to expand collaboration in civilian nuclear applications, facilitate the exchange of expertise and technology, and support joint development in line with international standards for nuclear safety, security, and non-proliferation. The agreement also seeks to strengthen energy cooperation, advance strategic technologies, and create new investment opportunities that serve the interests of both countries. An official source at the Transport General Authority, TGA, stated that a vessel owned by a Saudi company was targeted while sailing in the Red Sea, resulting in a fire at the bow of the vessel. The official confirmed the safety of all crew members and that all relevant authorities have taken the necessary measures to secure the vessel and its crew and protect the marine environment. These assaults constitute a violation of international laws and conventions that guarantee the safety of commercial vessels and their crew. GCC Secretary General Jassim Al-Badawi called for decisive international action against Iran's attacks on GCC states and Houthi threats to close the Bab al-

Mendeb Strait, warning that such actions endanger global energy security and international navigation. Speaking at a UN Security Council session, El Bedawi stressed that targeting vital infrastructure and disrupting supply routes undermine international law and economic stability. He reaffirmed GCC support for measures taken by Saudi Arabia to protect its security and sovereignty, while highlighting the Gulf states' role as a reliable supplier of global energy and advocate of sustainable development. U.S. Central Command CENTCOM said its forces carried out another round of strikes against Iran, marking the 12th consecutive night of military operations aimed at reducing Iran's ability to threaten civilian shipping and commercial vessels. CENTCOM said these strikes were targeting maritime capabilities, missile and drone storage facilities, coastal surveillance sites, and air defense assets. The command added that U.S. forces have struck dozens of Iranian military targets this month and have redirected 9 commercial vessels while preventing traffic to and from Iranian ports. 3 Palestinians were killed and several others injured in Israeli occupation attacks across the Gaza Strip on Wednesday, while a 4th died of wounds sustained in an earlier strike. Meanwhile, Israeli occupation and military vehicles, accompanied by a bulldozer, advanced today roughly 150 metres into southeastern Gaza City's Zeitoun neighbourhood after removing concrete barriers marking the so-called Yellow Line. The Israeli occupation army has continued its daily attacks in Gaza despite a ceasefire that took effect on October 10, 2025, killing 1,180 Palestinians and injuring 3,810 others. At least 7 more bodies were recovered from a tunnel in an under-construction hydroelectric project in India's northeastern state of Sikkim, bringing the death toll to 22. The incident took place earlier this week when an explosion occurred in the tunnel, suspected to have been caused by trapped methane that filled the tunnel with dense fumes and toxic gases, trapping 25 workers and officials of NHSPC. Rescue efforts are ongoing, but are being hampered by mud and water built up inside the tunnel, as well as breathing issues due to suspected gas leak. The death toll from the ongoing Ebola outbreak in Africa has surpassed 1,000, according to the latest figures released by health authorities in the Democratic Republic of Congo, DRC, and Uganda. The outbreak was declared on May 15th, and the World Health Organization determined on May 17th that the Ebola outbreak in the DRC and Uganda constitutes a public health emergency of international concern. WHO Director General Tedros Adhanom Ghebreyesus said the outbreak became the third largest Ebola outbreak on record, and in the past month, it has expanded faster than any previous outbreak. Firefighters battling wildfires in Spain and France on Wednesday said the risk of more blazes over the coming days was very high, even as a major fire raging in Spain's central Guadalajara province receded. Data showed that wildfires have burnt more land in Europe this year than the annual average in the past 2 decades, as the world's fastest warming continent has endured 3 back-to-back heatwaves this year. Turning now to the business news, Asian stocks arose today after U.S. technology firms outlined significant capital spending plans that are likely to benefit chip makers in the region, while the escalating conflict in the Middle East sent oil prices to 6-week highs. The MSCI's index gained 1%, while Japan's Nikkei also was up 1%. In currency markets, the Japanese yen remained in the spotlight and was at 163.1 per dollar, while the euro was up at $1.14, and the sterling pound rose to $1.33. Meanwhile, rising oil prices have renewed inflationary concerns, pushing short-term U.S. Treasury yields to 17-week highs. As traders wait, the Federal Reserve may need to raise interest rates sooner rather than later. Brent crude rose 1.9% to trade at $95.83 per barrel, while West Texas Intermediate crude went up 1.5% to trade at $88.14 per barrel. And now with the latest in sports.
in

In football, MLS is investigating allegations of tampering involving Inter Miami following the club's signing of former Manchester United and Brazil midfielder Casemiro. The 34-year-old joined Miami on a deal through 2027 with an option to extend until 2029. And in the Premier League, Arsenal have confirmed defender William Saliba is set to miss an extended period after suffering a back injury while at the World Cup with France. And now checking on the weather forecast here in Kuwait, it is expected to be very hot with light to moderate northwesterly wind to light variable wind at speeds of 10 to 38 kilometers per hour. The maximum expected temperature for today is 48 degrees Celsius and the minimum was 33. Right now it's 40 degrees Celsius. That brings us to the end. Join us again at 12 for more news. Thank you for tuning in.

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3: 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It's the weekend.
0: Finally.
4: Hello, hello, hello, ladies and gentlemen. Welcome to the weekend edition of Bits and Breaks with me, Iman, giving you all the places to go to, all the things to do, and where to take your kids. All right, there's so many activities, so many things to do, right? So I hope you find one that you like and you go to it. All right, now, as I said, we have so many things, and yesterday Sindus mentioned cinema. I'm skipping over that entirely unless there's Arabic movies. Okay, those ones I will say. English ones, no, we're gonna put an X on those ones, right? So we'll start, I think I'll start with kids. Let's see where the kids activities are, because I have like two posts open, two accounts open on two phones, just to get you guys the activities for the weekend, because there's two different accounts. Now, if you go to List Kuwait, you have for your youngins Shadow Theater of Night and Stars on Saturday the 25th at 5 p.m. at Hold on. It's written in Arabic. Let's see where Biyut wa Hikayat. That's the location. Biyut wa Hikayat. So the Instagram account is thoughts_academy. Right? So Shadow Theater, I like that. You also have Sail into Summer Acrylic on Canvas. Canvas by Artentine, right? That is in Shaheed Park. The timing isn't written here. Wait, hold on. Let me zoom in. Okay, once you zoom in, the timing is right there. It's at 6 p.m. On Saturday. You also got Little Chef with Chef Haider. Right, this is at Elevation Burger in Jabriya. That's also Saturday at 5 p.m. You've got Hobby Story at the Promenade, also Saturday, 6 p.m. You've got at Sheikh Abdullah Salem Cultural Center, Little Explorers Zone. Right, so this is in the Space Museum. So this is happening on the 24th and the 25th. So tomorrow and Saturday. What else? I think that's it for your youngins. Well, there is a post here. Okay, it says go and play at Promenade. Right, so go and play. It says Sunday, Tuesday, Thursday. Is that every Sunday, Tuesday, Thursday? Not 100% sure, but it's at 6 p.m. and it says Thursday, so it might be this Thursday, meaning today. Right, so go check that out. What else do we have? You got expos. We've got expos, ladies and gentlemen. So a few of these expos started a bit earlier in the week, and they finish up on the 25th, so Saturday. Except for one. One of them starts today and ends on the 29th. So we'll start with the ones that are going to end on Saturday. So you've got the Beauty, Health, and Nutrition Expo at Mall 360. So this is happening on the 25th, right? You got Photography Exhibition. Is the location written here? In Avenues. So Photography Exhibition in Avenues started yesterday, the 22nd, and will finish on the 25th. So Saturday. You also got UE Summer at Asuma Mall. What is UE? Okay, wait. Oh, Urban Event. Okay, so the Instagram is Urban Event KW. So this starts today, ends on the 25th. Now, the expo that's ending on the 29th is the MISC Expo at the Kuwait International Fairgrounds, Hall 7. All right. What else do we have? I feel like, because there are some fun activities. It says here, Al-Shaheed Adventures. What's Al-Shaheed Adventures? I don't know what that is, but it says Snow Fun, Sky Tunnel, an ice rink. Oh, that says coming soon. Karting coming soon. Outdoor fun coming soon. Oh, is that dome thing in Shaheed Park that they said is supposed to be like Ski Kuwait, but they don't really have a ski is because it's not part of the activities here. So the ones that are open are the Snow Fun and the Sky Tunnel. Now, if you don't know what the Sky Tunnel is, it's the, what's it called? Whatchamacallit? Ooh. Oh my God. Everybody does it. This is the Sky Tunnel. You skydiving. That's it. The indoor skydiving. That's what it is. Sky Tunnel. Because the picture is of an owl. I believe it's an owl. Skydiving with a helmet and the gear and everything and a parachute. So that's the Sky Tunnel. Snow Fun, obviously, walk around, and I hope they actually let us do snowball fights. I mean, what's the point of being in snow if you don't do snowball fights? Am I right? You gotta do snowball fights. All right. Next, you've got an all-weekend event at One Sharg, Kuwait City, called Robin Pop-Up with Mr. Holmes. So it says, stay until the music ends. So this is Thursday, Friday, and Saturday. So today, it starts at 12 p.m. up until 1 p.m. So you got an hour to get there and just an hour in general to be there. Friday and Saturday is 10 a.m. to 10 p.m. There might be a typo there. Because it doesn't make sense that today would be just an hour and then Friday and Saturday would be 12 hours. I think that there might be a typo. So if you want more information, you go to robin.kwt. Now, Robin is spelled with a Y. So robyn.kwt. All right, ladies and gentlemen. So these are the events for you for now. I'm going to go on a break and we'll be back in a bit.

All right, ladies and gentlemen, it's time to go back to what to do on the weekend and where to go and where to take your kids. Now, I already said where to take your kids. If you missed it, I'm sorry. All right, but you can find it on List Kuwait and also on 2:48 a.m. Right, I have two accounts open. All right, I'm trying to give you the best of the best, ladies and gentlemen, and everything that they have to offer this weekend. Now, we have, hosted by ComFest, the Card Expo, right? So the Card Expo is happening all week long, and it's done by ComFest, and it's happening at 5 p.m. to 11 p.m. Now, the location is Kuwait International Fairground, Hall 5. Tickets are available at the door, and cosplayers enter for free. I think the registration period has passed. There was a registration. Usually, whenever cosplayers enter for free anywhere, especially ComFest, you have to pre-register and they have to approve of your cosplay. Make sure that you actually resemble the person you're cosplaying, all right? So, more information. I don't know what more information you need, but for more information, you can go to CardXPO on Instagram. Now, on Friday, you've got the OP Indoor Social Run Series, which starts at 6:30 a.m. And the location, Asma Mall Running Track. It's a free activity, so it says Run, Connect, Belong. Play on words, since you have that love, live, love, laugh, that phrase, of course. And now they have their own phrase, which is Run, Connect, Belong. Awesome. Their Instagram is 1.performance_, right? Okay. My mood just dropped a little bit. On Saturday, done by Farbasta, that's the Instagram, F-A-R-B-A-S-T-A. There's the Odyssey with Watercolors. So this is happening at 11 a.m., and ends at 1:30 at Toby's Estate in Muruj. So the fees include drinks and cookies. All right, the Odyssey is making a big, big noise, and some of it is good, some of it is bad. Honestly, I got no opinion on the movie. I don't want to give my opinion because then I'll go into a rant, and we don't want to rant. We want to give you what to do on the weekend. Keep it light and fluffy, right? So we're moving on. We have something else for the kids. You got on Saturday, story time with I Will Chomp You. The picture is so cute. It's like a dinosaur looking thing. It looks like he has glasses, but I'm pretty sure it's just how they drew the eyes. And a frog and a rabbit. I Will Chomp You. Okay, so it starts at 3:30 p.m. Location is Americani Cultural Center in Kuwait City. And of course, no registration needed. Just come and have fun. Now, for the ladies, you got Pilates by the beach on Saturday from 5:30 p.m. to 7:30 p.m. at Villa Shems Beach Club. Right? So book your spot, ladies and gentlemen. What else do we have? I'm going to try to pronounce this. Yedawi Studio in Hawali. Okay, they have a glass making beads of flowers on Saturday at 6 p.m. So you can go to their Instagram, which is YADAWI Arabia, right? So that is their Instagram account. That is some of the activities for you. Still got a few more, of course, because come on, it's summer and it's the weekend. Now, let's see. Because a lot of these accounts now, especially List Kuwait, they have the list for the entire week. So we always have to sift through to find the ones that are for this weekend specifically. I don't want to give you an event that has already passed. Right? Okay, so here we have entertainment. You got Bay Zero. Is Bay Zero where Aqua Park used to be? Because if that's it, it's open daily, of course, because it's summer. And everybody wants beach, everybody wants water slides, and everybody just wants water in general. So, Bay Zero open daily. You've got Jamul and the Sur.
Okay, so that's basically Jamul by the fortress. And, I'm trying to find out where it is. It says Burj. Hold on. I'm trying to zoom in. Burj El Shahid El Murgab. Okay, the Shahid Tower? I haven't heard of that tower, but I'm pretty sure if you book your ticket, which is on Eventat, they send you the location. So this is happening today. Jamul عند السور. What else do we have today? Ooh, at 7 p.m., you've got Summer Sparks Comedy Classic Films at the Americani Cultural Center. So it's at 7 p.m. today. You've got the Porsche Club Kuwait Karting Academy at Q8 Karting at Kut Mall. And this is up until the 29th of this month. So you're all good. What else? Something happening today. Two events happening today. You've got Science Fiction Club Activities at the Kuwait National Library, which is at 5 p.m. today. And also at the Super Park. I don't know where the Super Park is, but you can look that up. So Super Park is having skateboarding classes. And today is the last day. So apparently it was 19th and the 21st and the 23rd, which is today, 23rd. All right, so today's the last day of that. 24th, Friday, tomorrow at 2 p.m. at Abu Hulaifa, tennis tournament, men and women. Okay, guys, there's so much. You got Kuwait Q8 Readers July Book Club, The Deep Sky, which is on Saturday, the 25th at 5 p.m. And lastly, before I go on a break, you got Surfing Trip on Saturday as well at 9 a.m. So I'm pretty sure you guys have to be there way before then so they can do a head count and get all the stuff ready, and then you just whoosh, go surfing. All right. So those are some of the activities for you. I'm going to go on a break and come back with more later.

I'm into it. Walking strong, crap game, always legit. And when you're home, you're in love, but the club is the opposite. Yeah. So why do I get drawn to you like a magnet?

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1: We're back.
0: All right, ladies and gentlemen, got workshops for you. So many workshops, so many beautiful workshops, right? Again, sift through them to find the ones that are happening, of course, this weekend. So you have Ever Wonderland Cake Decorating Workshops happening at the Food Hall in 360. So this event started on the 19th and will end on the 25th. So you have today, tomorrow, and after tomorrow to go to these cake decorating workshops. And I gotta tell you, last Thursday I went to 360. It was really coincidence. I had this place screenshotted and I was planning on taking my friend to celebrate her birthday, right? But I ended up going with my sister-in-law to 360 and I saw it and I was like, oh my God, it's here. I was just talking about this with my friend. And then of course, I didn't go, but the cakes looked so delicious and I really do hope they're delicious because they look so stunning. You actually don't want to eat them from how well they're decorated. They're so colorful too. They're so amazing, right? So yeah, it's called Let's Ever at Food Hall 360. You can't miss it. It's all purple. It's the only purple thing there, okay? You will never miss it, okay? Next workshops. What do we have? Clay Therapy Studio. So you got July workshops at Clay Therapy Studio. Clay Therapy is at Shaheed Park. You got to check out their schedule. So of course, their Instagram is Clay Studio. Clay Therapy Studio, okay? So you can check out their schedule. What else is happening this weekend? Because this post is for the whole week. Again, I have to sift through them. Now, found one. It's OYSA. O-Y-S-A. That's the location. And the Instagram is also the same thing. But add .kw. This is happening today, 23rd at 5 p.m. It's drawing a tea bag workshop. Drawing on a tea bag workshop. That's it. Drawing on a tea bag workshop. Next, you have the police club. Ooh, police officers club. Today at 7 p.m. has a paper cup making workshop. As well as Ensheikha Tower here in Kuwait City. Done by landscape.kwt. That's their Instagram. Pottery plant painting workshop. So this is happening today at 5 p.m. You got at Al Salam Tower in Salhiya, Kuwait City. Drawing and shading workshop. This is happening on the 24th at 6 p.m. Done by... Okay. The Instagram is m.alnajdiart. Okay. Is it M. Al Najdi? I think it's M. Al Najdi Art. That's the name. I hope I'm pronouncing the name right. What else do we have for this weekend? There's so many workshops, ladies and gentlemen. Gowa has a Japanese kintsugi art with our Kuwaiti identity. That's happening on Saturday at 5 p.m. Just a little warning for you guys. Gowa's workshops tend to fill up fast. So if you want to do any of their workshops, you got to be like, you got to be ahead of the game. Okay. So Gowa is G-U-W-W-A.K-W-T. They do have the full schedule of workshops on their account, as well as State of Art. They have their entire month or worth of workshops on their account. A lot of them are starting to do that so people can book it in advance, especially if they sell out very, very quickly, right? I know State of Art, Gowa, they tend to fill up fast. You got... what else? I think Art and Dine also filled up fast at one point as well. There's so many of them. What else do we have here? We have phone cover decoration by Art Inspired Studio in Lot 90 Mall. This is happening tomorrow on the 24th at 4 p.m. So you can go to the Instagram T-O-J-A-S Doodles. That's the Instagram. You have by Kuwait... Because there's so many accounts with KW or KWT or Kuwait in it, so I get confused. It's usually at the end, but I don't know why I'm saying it at the beginning. So Girls Society KW. You got Brew and Bedazzle at the Exceed Showroom in Rai. Rai. Okay. Friday, 24th, tomorrow at 2 p.m. Lapaloyak has the Dreamcatcher Weaving Workshop. So obviously you go to the Lapa Art Studio, and it's on Saturday, 25th at 5 p.m. Lastly, you've got Discover the Magic of Japanese Art for Ladies on Saturday, the 25th at 7 p.m. Now, the Instagram is Dauratkum, okay, one. So that's spelled Dauratcom, one. That's the Instagram, okay? If you've missed anything, you got everything on List Kuwait and 2:48 a.m. as well. They're all on Instagram, right? Ladies and gentlemen, time for me to go on a break, and I'll be back in a bit.
2: Stop.

Ladies and gentlemen, unfortunately, we have reached the end of Bits and Breaks with me, Iman. But don't worry, me and Sindis will be back on Sunday with local news and, of course, what we did over the weekend. Now, again, if you missed anything from the events and activities that I've mentioned, you can go to List Kuwait or 248 AM on Instagram. You can find everything I mentioned and didn't mention listed there. Right now, I gotta say bye bye and have a great weekend.

Good afternoon. I'm Badria Saleh, and this is the 12 o'clock news update. The Jerusalem government says more than 1,300 Israeli occupation forces stormed Al-Aqsa Mosque compound since Thursday morning to mark what they refer to as the, quote, destruction of the temple anniversary. The government said Israeli occupation forces increased the size of settler groups entering the compound to around 150 people. While Israeli occupation forces impose strict restrictions at Al-Aqsa Mosque's gates and around Jerusalem's Old City, limiting worshippers' access. It added that only a limited number of worshippers reached Al-Aqsa Mosque for dawn prayers before Israeli occupation forces assaulted several citizens. Iran's Revolutionary Guard attacked and destroyed several American military assets today in Jordan. The targets include a THAAD missile defense radar, a Patriot system, and a CRAM radar at a U.S. base in Jordan. It also said the precision attacks set fuel storage facilities, a helicopter equipment warehouse, and a helicopter maintenance hangar on fire. In the United States, the Fiscal 2027 National Defense Authorization Act, or the NDAA, which authorizes an unprecedented $1.15 trillion in spending for the military, passed the House by 216 to 212. Republicans said the trillion-dollar spending is essential to support the military as it wages war in Iran, funds defense systems development and equipment purchases, and provides benefits for troops like raises up to 7%, as well as construction for barracks and family housing. Senate Democrats blocked the Senate's version of the NDAA last week, and the chamber's Republican leaders pledged to try again to advance the bill before leaving Washington for their August recess. An EU diplomat says EU ambassadors reached a political agreement on the 21st sanctions package against Russia. The diplomat added technical work on the sanctions package will now be concluded, and a written procedure for adoption will be launched on Thursday afternoon. Two EU diplomats said the package includes a 12-month freeze on the Russian oil price cap, as well as a one-year exemption allowing the transfer of Russian liquefied natural gas to third countries with automatic renewal. More than 10,000 people were evacuated overnight in southwestern France as a rapidly spreading wildfire scorched through 2,000 hectares of land west of the city of Bordeaux. Authorities say 500 firefighters are battling to control the blaze, adding that the wildfire was rough, but that no one was injured so far. And a 4.6 magnitude earthquake struck off the coast of Peru Thursday. U.S. Geological Survey said the epicenter was located 78 kilometers west of Puerto Casma at a depth of 62 kilometers. According to initial reports, there were no casualties or material damage so far. That brings us to our weather forecast for today. Expect very hot with light to moderate northwesterly wind to light variable wind at 10 to 38 kilometers an hour. Maximum expected temperature today is 48 degrees Celsius. Minimum expected tonight is 32. It is currently 41 degrees Celsius in the city of Kuwait. That brings us to the end of this hour's update. Thanks for tuning in and have a good afternoon.

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of Bag Raiders there with Break My Heart, kicking off the show today. Hello, hello everyone, and welcome along to the drive back with me, Mel. Hoping everyone is having a fantastic Thursday. It's Thursday today, it's the weekend, finally here. Got some great tracks for you guys, some brand new tunes, plus some upbeat hits as well. But let's kick off with days around the world and birthdays. Today is July 23rd, 2026. If it's your birthday, happy birthday and many happy returns. You're sharing it with, let's see, Woody Harrelson, who's 65, Eric LaSalle, 64, guitarist for Guns N' Roses Slash is 61. Let's see, Marlon Wayans, 54, Catherine Hannah's 53, Paul Wesley's 44, and Harry Potter, Daniel Radcliffe, is 37 years old. Special events are happening around the world. Today is Gorgeous Grandma Day. It is also Hot Enough For You Day. Every day seems that way. It is Refreshment Day, Vanilla Ice Cream Day. It is Peanut Butter and Chocolate Day. Oh, the combo. It is Sprinkle Day, and it is Yada Yada Yada Yada Day as well. All right, we're going to take a quick break and we'll be back in a few moments with some TDB headlines and news and some record breakers as well. So don't go anywhere.

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1: All right, and we are back with some TDB headlines and news. Now, a New York man has been charged with receiving $27,000 payments worth a total of $1.3 million from 107 different class action lawsuit settlements paid out between 2022 and 2025. This guy's crazy. So the man admitted to using fake names attached to roughly 480 bank accounts across 8 different financial institutions to make claims in hundreds of class action suits, including settlements worth $30,000 from Chrysler Dodge Jeep, $43,000 across 437 claims from Vimeo, of all things, and $761 from Porsche, and even $1,000 from EpiPen. So it's just random class action suits. So he's a crazy con man. I don't know how he did that. That's insane. Well, we're going to have to wait for the Netflix documentary about him. All right, moving on. Let's do some record breakers. So a 9-year-old from Bowling Green, Kentucky has set a Guinness World Record by drawing and completing a 10-square hopscotch course in 48.2 seconds. Now, Daxton Hunter was inspired by his father and brother, both of whom hold their own Guinness titles. And after researching potential records, Hunter Chase basically found the fastest time to draw and complete a hopscotch run. I did not know that you could actually look up and see if you can do any of these Guinness World Record titles. I want one. I want one. Let's go. Let's go. All right. We're going to take a quick break. We'll be back in a few moments. Don't go anywhere.

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2: All right, and we are back. Some TDB headlines and news. Now, a new study found that across 54 products that were basically labeled as made with avocado oil, 48 of them were actually adulterated with cheaper oils. So this means that consumers paying, you know, a premium, let's say, for avocado oil products are likely consuming either something that's straight up not made with avocado oil or contains so many other oils that they're not actually getting the value they want out of the product. So of the products tested, 93% of like chips or crisps and 71% of mayonnaise that are labeled as authentic avocado oil in fact contained other oils. So be careful. So when this purity test was applied to olive oil labeled products, just 1 in 20 failed. So olive oil is fine, but avocado, not so much. All right, scientists have identified a new species of monkey named Colobus congenensis, or Likweli by locals. So in the forest of the Democratic Republic of the Congo, yeah, that's where it was found. So this discovery marks only the fifth new species of African monkey found in the last 75 years. That's really exciting. Put it back, walk away, and don't leave it alone. Leave the whole area alone. All right, we're going to take, but it's really cool that they found a new species. We're going to take a quick break and we'll be back in a few. Don't go anywhere.

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2: All right, and we are back with some science and tech news. Now, launched in 1977, Voyager 1 has become the first human-made object to enter interstellar space, currently traveling at over 38,000 miles per hour. So on November 18th, 2026, the historic spacecraft is projected to reach a milestone distance at exactly one light day from Earth. So to manage its basically dwindling power supply, NASA is shutting down the probe's low energy charged particles, and it's an instrument basically, leaving only two active science instruments operating on board. Because the craft is now over 15 billion miles away, it takes approximately 23 hours for this shutdown command to travel from Earth to spacecraft. Now, while scientists estimate that they will lose communication with the probe entirely sometime in the 2030s, Voyager 1 will continue its journey as a silent cosmic ambassador, basically, for Earth. Even after contact is lost, it will continue drifting through deep space, destined to pass near the star Ceres 445 in about 40,000 years. So, bye-bye, Voyager 1. All right. In other news as well, SpaceX's Starship was set for its 13th launch attempt on Thursday evening, but was halted just seconds after before liftoff when several engines failed to ignite. So during the flight, Starship was expected to deploy 20 experimental Starlink satellites to reignite a Raptor engine in space and conduct maneuvers to test its reusability. So they might be doing it. It's postponed, but it might be happening soon. All right, we're going to take a quick break and we'll be back in a few moments. Don't go anywhere.

All right, and we are back to some TDB headlines and news. Now, parenting is one of life's greatest joys, right? Well, apparently not for everyone. Michigan State University psychologists examined characteristics and satisfaction of adults who don't want children. Now, the researchers found no differences in life satisfaction and limited differences in personality traits between child-free individuals and parents, so not yet parents either, or childless individuals. So it's basically saying like adults without children are happy. All right, some. All right. Now, an Egyptian basketball player achieved a remarkable feat by breaking two Guinness World Records last weekend. Now, the records were set for the farthest basketball hook shot and the farthest backwards basketball shot. Both were accomplished at a gym in Egypt. So, Ali Wissam made a hook shot from a distance of 82 feet and 10 inches. He also set the record for the backwards shot, reaching a distance of 90 feet and 6 inches, besting the former record held by Harlem Globetrotters star Corey Thunderlaw, who made a backwards shot from 87 feet and 8 inches in 2024. So congratulations, Daly. Well done. It's nice to have one in this region for once. All right, we're going to look up some more for next time. We're going to take a quick break and we'll be back in a few moments though, so don't go anywhere.

The silver bumper there with On Tonight. All right. Now, unfortunately, it's the end of the show. We are done for the day. But we will be back same time, same place next week on Sunday. In the meantime, have a great weekend, everyone. Thank you for tuning in. Have a beautiful rest of the day. And bye-bye for now.

Good afternoon and welcome to this hour's news bulletin coming to you from Radio Kuwait. I am Mazen Ansari. In local news, His Highness the Emir Sheikh Mish'al Al-Ahmed Al-Jaber Al-Sabah, may Allah protect and bless him, sent a cable of congratulations today to His Excellency Abdel Fattah Al-Sisi, President of the Arab Republic of Egypt, on the occasion of the anniversary of the July 23rd Revolution. In the cable, His Highness the Emir praised the strong bonds and historical relations between Kuwait and Egypt, wishing the Egyptian president the best of health and wellness, and to the brotherly people of Egypt continued progress and prosperity. His Highness the Crown Prince, Sheikh Sabah Khalid Al-Hamad Al-Sabah, may Allah protect him, also sent a cable of congratulations today to His Excellency Abdel Fattah al-Sisi, President of the Arab Republic of Egypt, on the occasion of the anniversary of the July 23rd Revolution, wishing him continued good health and well-being. And His Highness Sheikh Ahmed Abdullah Ahmed al-Subah, the Prime Minister, may Allah protect him, sent a similar cable of congratulations today to His Excellency Abdel Fattah al-Sisi, President of the Arab Republic of Egypt, on the occasion of the anniversary of the July 23rd Revolution. The Minister of Oil and Chairman of Kuwait Petroleum Corporation, KPC, Tariq Rumi, stressed today the shared commitment of the State of Kuwait and the Sultanate of Oman to continue strengthening cooperation and coordination, particularly in the oil and energy sectors, fulfilling their strategic partnership. The Ministry of Oil said in a statement that Minister Al-Rumi was speaking during a meeting with the Omani ambassador to Kuwait, Dr. Saleh Al-Kharousi, at the conclusion of his diplomatic mission in the country. Al-Rumi

praised the ambassador's efforts in strengthening the long-standing fraternal ties and expanding bilateral cooperation, particularly in the oil and energy sectors. Wish him continued success in his future assignments. Al-Kharousi, meanwhile, expressed his appreciation to the Kuwaiti leadership, government, and people, including the oil sector at large, for their support during his tenure, reaffirming the strong relations enjoyed between the two countries and wishing Kuwait continued progress and prosperity. The Minister of Commerce and Industry, Osama Budai, met today with the Czech ambassador to the country, His Excellency Juraj Šmíhal, to discuss means to strengthen bilateral cooperation between the two countries. The Ministry of Commerce and Industry said in a statement that the two sides reviewed issues of mutual interest and explored opportunities to expand cooperation in priority sectors, particularly bilateral trade and the economy, in a way that serves their shared interests. The meeting also included an exchange of views on a number of issues of common interest, aimed at enhancing cooperation and coordination across various related fields. Also in local news, the Ministry of Foreign Affairs expressed the State of Kuwait's welcome to the decisions taken by the Kingdom of the Netherlands and the Kingdom of Belgium to ban the import of products from Israeli occupation settlements. The ministry considers these decisions an important step that aligns with the relevant international resolutions, particularly UN Security Council Resolution 2334 of 2016 and the advisory opinion of the International Court of Justice issued on July 19, 2014, regarding the illegality of settlements in the occupied Palestinian territories. The ministry reiterated the State of Kuwait's firm and unwavering support for the legitimate rights of the Palestinian people, foremost among them the establishment of their independent state within the 1967 borders, with East Jerusalem as its capital. In regional news, the Gulf Cooperation Council Secretary General Jassim Lebdewi and the UN Secretary General Antonio Guterres discussed the latest regional developments and their impact on regional and international security and stability, and the repercussions on their economies. The GCC Secretariat said in a statement that the meeting took place on the sidelines of the UN Security Council high-level open debate in New York. During the talks, Lebdewi said the repeated Iranian attacks targeting GCC countries and their civilian infrastructure underlines Iran's desire to destabilize the region's security and stability and undermines peace efforts, highlighting the significance of putting an end to these attacks and deterring Iran from continuing its aggressive policies that contradict international norms. For his part, Guterres reaffirmed the United Nations' solidarity with the GCC states against the Iranian attacks and reiterated the importance of halting these attacks that threaten security and stability. The U.S. Secretary of State Marco Rubio said today Iran's industrial and defense capabilities had been largely destroyed, warning that Tehran would continue paying a heavy price for its actions and could soon reconsider its position under mounting military and economic pressure. Speaking after the 59th ASEAN Foreign Ministers meeting in Manila, Rubio said Iran was losing missile launchers and radar systems daily, suffering billions of dollars in damages, while its economy remains in catastrophic condition despite official state rhetoric. The U.S. Central Command, CENTCOM, announced early today that its forces had completed strikes against Iran. In their statement, the U.S. Central Command said that its forces had completed another round of strikes against Iran for the 12th consecutive night.
CENTCOM added that the strikes targeted Iranian maritime capabilities, missile and drone storage facilities, coastal surveillance sites, and air defense assets. It noted that the strikes also degraded Iran's ability to attack civilian ships and commercial vessels. The head of the Independent Institution on Missing Persons in Syria, Carla Quintana, said today that the issue of missing persons is an essential priority for rebuilding trust, making reconciliation, and establishing lasting peace in the country. In a briefing to the UN General Assembly, Quintana stressed that it is impossible to achieve stability and sustainable peace without knowing the fate of the missing. She noted that the institution continues to develop a comprehensive system so as to clarify the fate and whereabouts of missing persons and to offer support to their families. The Palestinian presidency condemned today the storming of Al-Aqsa Mosque compound by Israeli occupation settlers, calling it a blatant violation of the site's historic and legal status. The presidency said the incursions represented a dangerous escalation and part of a systematic Israeli occupation policy aimed at imposing new realities at the holy site through continued attempts to divide it temporally and spatially. It stressed that the entire 144,000 square meter area of the Al-Aqsa Mosque compound is an exclusively Muslim place of worship and affirmed that the Israeli occupation has no sovereignty over Jerusalem or its Islamic and Christian holy sites. In local business news, the Kuwait Stock Exchange, KSE, ended today's trading session in mostly positive territory, with the Premier Market Index climbing 43 points, the Main Market Index adding 65.74 points, and the All Share Index gaining 45.06 points. The volume of trade today reached 94 million shares, valued at 42.1 million Kuwaiti dinars, executed through 9,410 transactions. Also in business news, oil prices hit their highest levels in more than a month today, rising for a fifth consecutive day after the Houthi announcement that they had struck two Saudi oil tankers, raising fears that disruption to global oil supplies could spread beyond the Strait of Hormuz. In the global markets, Brent crude futures were up $4.52 a barrel to $98.59 a barrel, reaching their highest level since June 3rd. Meanwhile, the U.S. West Texas Intermediate crude climbed $3.39 a barrel to reach $90.22 a barrel, reaching its highest level since June 11th. In sports, in football news, Newcastle United have agreed a deal worth up to 34 million sterling pounds for Monaco midfielder Aladji Bamba. The 20-year-old Frenchman, who played his first senior game in August 2025, is due to arrive in Newcastle today to have his medical checkup and sign the £34 million contract. And finally, this hour, the local weather forecast for the rest of the day today calls for hot summer temperatures accompanied by light to moderate northwesterly winds, then becoming light variable winds this evening with speeds ranging between 10 and 38 kilometers per hour. The relative humidity reading this evening remains low, ranging between 8 and 12%. The maximum temperature recorded earlier today was 49 degrees Celsius. The minimum expected tonight is 33 degrees Celsius, while it is currently 46 degrees Celsius in Kuwait City. This concludes this hour's news bulletin. Thank you for tuning in to Radio Kuwait.

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A very good evening and welcome to this hour's news bulletin coming to you from Radio Kuwait. I am Mazal Ansari. In local news, His Highness the Emir Sheikh Mish'al Al-Ahmed Al-Jaber Al-Sabah, may Allah protect and bless him, sent a cable of congratulations today to His Excellency Abdel Fattah Al-Sisi, President of the Arab Republic of Egypt, on the occasion of the anniversary of the July 23rd Revolution. In the cable, His Highness the Emir praised the strong bonds and historical relations between Kuwait and Egypt, wishing the Egyptian president the best of health and wellness, and to the brotherly people of Egypt, continued progress and prosperity. His Highness the Crown Prince Sheikh Sabah Khaled Al-Hamad Al-Sabah, may Allah protect him, also sent a cable of congratulations today to His Excellency Abdel Fattah Al-Sisi, President of the Arab Republic of Egypt, on the occasion of the anniversary of the July 23rd Revolution, wishing him continued good health and wellness. And His Highness Sheikh Ahmed Abdullah Al-Ahmed Al-Sabah, the Prime Minister, may Allah protect him, sent a similar cable of congratulations today to His Excellency Abdel Fattah Al-Sisi, President of the Arab Republic of Egypt, on the occasion of the anniversary of the July 23rd Revolution. His Highness Sheikh Ahmed Abdullah Al-Ahmed Al-Sabah, the Prime Minister, may Allah protect him, chaired today a meeting of the Ministerial Committee tasked with following up on the country's major development projects. His Highness the Prime Minister was briefed on the rates of progress in project implementation and their designated timelines, ensuring the highest levels of efficiency and transparency in line with the vision of His Highness the Emir, Sheikh Mish'al Al-Ahmed Al-Jaber Al-Sabah, may Allah protect and bless him. The meeting was attended by the Minister of Defense, Sheikh Abdullah Ali Abdullah Salem Al-Sabah, the Minister of Public Works, Dr. Noura Al-Mash'an, the Minister of State for Municipal Affairs and Minister of State for Housing Affairs, Abdul Latif Limshari, the Minister of Electricity, Water and Renewable Energy, Dr. Sabih Limkhazim, and the Minister of Foreign Affairs, Sheikh Jarrah Jaber Al-Ahmed Al-Sabah, along with other senior state officials. The Minister of Foreign Affairs, Sheikh Jarrah Jaber Al-Ahmed Al-Sabah, held a telephone call today with the Foreign Minister of the Kingdom of Saudi Arabia, Prince Faisal bin Farhan Al Saud. The Ministry of Foreign Affairs noted that the call addressed the latest developments in the region, particularly the current escalation and its repercussions on the region, as well as efforts to advance peaceful diplomatic solutions that contribute to maintaining regional security and stability. The Minister of Oil and Chairman of Kuwait Petroleum Corporation, KPC, Tariq Al-Rumi, stressed today the shared commitment of the State of Kuwait and the Sultanate of Oman to further strengthen cooperation and coordination, particularly in the oil and energy sectors, fulfilling their strategic partnership. The Ministry of Oil said in a statement that Minister Al-Rumi was speaking during a meeting with the Omani ambassador to Kuwait, Dr. Saleh Al-Kharousi, at the conclusion of his diplomatic mission in the country. Al-Rumi praised the ambassador's efforts in strengthening the long-standing fraternal ties and expanding bilateral cooperation, particularly in the oil and energy sectors, wishing him continued success in his future assignments. Al-Kharousi, meanwhile, expressed his appreciation to the Kuwaiti leadership, government, and people, including the oil sector at large, for their support during his tenure, reaffirming the strong relations enjoyed

between the two countries, wishing Kuwait continued progress and prosperity. The Minister of Commerce and Industry, Osama Budai, met today with the Czech ambassador to the country, His Excellency Juraj Šmijel, to discuss means to strengthen bilateral cooperation between the two countries. The Ministry of Commerce and Industry said in a statement that the two sides reviewed issues of mutual interest and explored opportunities to expand cooperation in priority sectors, particularly bilateral trade and the economy, in a way that serves their shared interests. The meeting also included an exchange of views on a number of issues of common interest aimed at enhancing cooperation and coordination across various related fields. The Ministry of Defense said today that the Al Abdali border crossing, northern Kuwait, came under a hostile drone attack today, causing material damage, but no human casualties were reported. Ministry spokesperson Colonel Saud Al-Atwan, in a statement, said special teams immediately dealt with the attack by securing the border location. He added that the armed forces will continue carrying out their tasks and duties with the utmost professionalism, with the aim of protecting the security and stability of the nation. The state of Kuwait today strongly condemned the attack perpetrated by the Houthi militias against a Saudi vessel while sailing in the Red Sea, considering the attack a blatant violation of international law and a danger to the security of the region, threatening the freedom of navigation and global trade and energy supplies. The Ministry of Foreign Affairs expressed Kuwait's full solidarity with the Kingdom of Saudi Arabia and its support for all measures that the Saudi government takes to protect its sovereignty, security, and national interests. The ministry added that the Kuwaiti government rebuffs any attempts aimed at undermining security and stability of the region. It called on the need to immediately put a halt to these attacks and abide by international law that guarantees the freedom of safe and free navigation in international waterways. In other news, the Ministry of Foreign Affairs expressed the State of Kuwait's welcome to the decisions taken by the Kingdom of the Netherlands and the Kingdom of Belgium to ban the import of products originating from illegal Israeli occupation settlements. The ministry considers these decisions an important step that aligns with the relevant international resolutions, particularly UN Security Council Resolution 2334 of 2016 and the advisory opinion of the International Court of Justice issued on July 19, 2014, regarding the illegality of settlements in the occupied Palestinian territories. The ministry reiterated the State of Kuwait's firm and unwavering support for the legitimate rights of the Palestinian people, foremost among them the establishment of their independent state within the 1967 borders with East Jerusalem as its capital. The official spokesperson for the Kuwait Fire Force, Brigadier Mohammed Al-Gharib, announced that the firefighting teams from the Subbiya and Al-Abdali stations succeeded in bringing under control the fire that broke out at the Al-Abdali border crossing in the north of the country following an attack by hostile drones. Brigadier Al-Gharib explained that the firefighting teams immediately began tackling the blaze upon arrival and managed to contain it, confirming that there were no human casualties and that the damage was limited to material losses. The Jordanian news agency said that their air defense systems had successfully intercepted three incoming Iranian missiles, while other incoming missiles fell in a remote, uninhabited area of the kingdom, adding that six drones were also intercepted and neutralized, resulting in no casualties or material damage. The source affirmed that the Jordanian armed forces continue to monitor the kingdom's airspace.

base and maintain the highest levels of operational readiness to address any hostile threats targeting the country's security and the safety of its residents, in accordance with the internationally established rules of engagement. Turning now to business news, in the international currency markets, the euro rose towards a one-week high against the U.S. dollar at $1.143 U.S. dollars a euro as traders positioned for the European Central Bank meeting and the potential for hints of a September interest rate hike. Meanwhile, oil prices continued to rise following news that the U.S. military had carried out a new round of strikes on Iran at the direction of U.S. President Donald Trump, marking a 12th successive night of American attacks and prompting further Iranian retaliation. The Brent crude jumped 4% to nearly 98 U.S. dollars a barrel, putting the psychological 100 U.S. dollar threshold well within reach and driving Germany's 10-year bond yield, the benchmark for Eurozone borrowing costs, above 3.2% for the first time since the woes of the bloc's debt crisis back in 2011. In sports news, in football, Newcastle United have agreed a deal worth up to 34 million sterling pounds for Monaco midfielder Aladji Bamba. The 20-year-old Frenchman, who played his first senior game in August 2025, is due to arrive at Newcastle today to have his medical checkup and sign his long-term contract. And finally, this hour, the local weather forecast for this evening calls for relatively hot summer temperatures with light to moderate northwesterly winds prevailing, becoming light variable winds later this evening with speeds of 8 to 30 kilometers per hour. The relative humidity reading this hour is on the low end at about 8%. The maximum temperature recorded earlier today was 48 degrees Celsius. The minimum expected later tonight is 33 degrees Celsius, while it is currently 45 degrees Celsius in Kuwait City. This concludes this hour's news bulletin. Thank you for tuning in to Radio Kuwait.

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Hello and welcome to this hour's latest news. I'm Farooq Al-Awadhi. Starting with the local news, the following was received from the Emiri Diwan. On behalf of His Highness the Emir, Sheikh Mish'al al-Ahmed al-Jabir al-Sabah, may Allah protect and bless him, and the esteemed al-Sabah family, the Emiri Diwan extends its sincere thanks to all the honorable citizens and residents who offered their condolences on the passing of the late Sheikh Nizha Salim Sabah Hamad al-Muhammad al-Sabah. May Allah may have mercy on her soul. We ask Allah Almighty to reward them and protect them from all harm. And we pray to Allah Almighty to grant the deceased His abundant mercy and admit her into His spacious paradise. His Highness the Emir, Sheikh Mish'al al-Ahmed al-Jabir al-Sabah, may Allah protect and bless him, sent a cable of congratulations today to His Excellency Abdel Fattah al-Sisi, President of the Arab Republic of Egypt, on the occasion of his anniversary of the July 23rd Revolution. In the cable, His Highness the Emir praised the strong bonds and historical relations between Kuwait and Egypt. President, the best of health and wellness, and to the brotherly people of Egypt, continued progress and prosperity. His Highness the Crown Prince, Sheikh Sabah Khalid al-Hamad al-Sabah, may Allah protect him, also sent a cable of congratulations to His Excellency Abdel Fattah al-Sisi, President of the Arab Republic of Egypt, on the occasion of the anniversary of the July 23rd

the revolution, wishing him continued good health and well-being. And His Highness Sheikh Ahmed Abdullah Al-Ahmed Al-Sabah, the Prime Minister, may Allah protect him, sent a similar cable of congratulations today to His Excellency Abdel Fattah Al-Sisi, President of the Arab Republic of Egypt, on the occasion of the anniversary of the July 23rd revolution. In more news, His Highness Sheikh Ahmed Abdullah Al-Ahmed Al-Sabah, the Prime Minister, may Allah protect him, chaired today a meeting of the Ministerial Committee tasked with following up on the country's major development projects. His Highness the Prime Minister was briefed on the rates of progress in project implementation and their designated timelines, ensuring the highest levels of efficiency and transparency in line with the vision of His Highness the Emir Sheikh Mish'al Al-Ahmed Al-Jaber Al-Sabah. May Allah protect and bless him. The meeting was attended by the Minister of Defense, Sheikh Abdullah Ali Abdullah Al-Salem Al-Sabah, the Minister of Public Works, Dr. Noor Al-Mash'an, the Minister of State for Municipal Affairs and Minister of State for Housing Affairs, Abdul Latif Al-Mshari, the Minister of Electricity, Water and Renewable Energy, Dr. Sabih Al-Mkhazim, and the Minister of Foreign Affairs, Sheikh Jarrah Jaber Al-Ahmed Al-Sabah, along with several other senior state officials. The Minister of State for Communications and Information Technology and Acting Minister of Information and Culture, Omar Al-Umar, said today that the protection of the family is a shared national responsibility that is not limited to one entity due to the municipality of social, legal, educational, health, media, and technical aspects associated with it. This came in a speech by Minister Al-Umar during the first meeting of the Government Program for Family Protection, in presence of the Minister of Social Affairs, Family and Childhood Affairs, Dr. Amthal Lihwela, and the Minister of Justice, Councillor Nasser Al-Smait, the Minister of Endowments and Islamic Affairs, Dr. Mohammed Al-Wasmi, and the representatives of the government agencies participating in the program. Minister Al-Umar further said that the government program for the protection of the family represents a model for joint government work and the integration of the authorities in adopting and implementing national initiatives that have a direct impact on society. In other local news, the Minister of Oil and Chairman of Kuwait Petroleum Corporation, the KPC, Tariq Al-Rumi, stressed today the shared commitment of the State of Kuwait and the Sultanate of Oman to further strengthen cooperation and coordination, particularly in the oil and energy sectors, fulfilling their strategic partnership. And the Ministry of Oil said in a statement that the Minister Al-Rumi was speaking during a meeting with the Omani ambassador to Kuwait, Dr. Saleh Al-Kharousi, at the conclusion of his diplomatic mission in the country. Al-Rumi praised the ambassador's efforts in strengthening the long-standing fraternal ties and expanding bilateral cooperation, particularly in the oil and energy sectors, wishing him continued success in his future assignments. Al-Kharousi, meanwhile, expressed his appreciation to the Kuwaiti leadership, government, and people, including the oil sector, at large for their support during his tenure, reaffirming the strong relations enjoyed between the two countries, wishing Kuwait continued progress and prosperity. In more news, the Ministry of Electricity, Water and Renewable Energy, Dr. Sabih Al-Mkhazim, inspected the power plants and water distillation plants damaged by Iran's vicious aggression against the plants in conjunction with the increase in electrical loads during the summer season in order to follow up on the progress of work and check on the conditions of workers. The ministry said in a press statement today that during the tour, Minister Al-Mkhazim was briefed on the progress of operations at the plant and listened to an explanation from officials and technicians about the restart work of the damaged and suspended units as a precaution. Minister Al-Mkhazim praised the great efforts of the employees and their dedication in performing their national duty, calling on all employees to continue their continuous efforts during this sensitive stage in the history of the State of Kuwait.
The Minister of Commerce and Industry, Osama Budeh, met today with the Czech ambassador to the country.

Secretary Jurich Jamel to discuss means to strengthen bilateral cooperation between the two countries. The Ministry of Commerce and Industry said in a statement that the two sides reviewed the issues of mutual interest and explored opportunities to expand cooperation in priority sectors, particularly in bilateral trade and the economy, in a way that serves their shared interests. The meeting also included an exchange of views on the number of issues of common interest aimed at enhancing cooperation and coordination across various related fields. The Kuwaiti Foreign Ministry today condemned in the strongest terms the continued heinous Iranian aggression to the country, the last of which on the Al-Abdili border crossing earlier in the day. In a press release, the ministry termed this aggression as a blatant violation of Kuwait's sovereignty, a direct threat to its security and stability and the safety of its citizens and residents, and a serious breach of international law. The UN Charter and UN Security Council Resolution 2817. It stressed that the continuation of these blatant aggressions reflect an unjustifiable and systemic escalation that is of direct and dangerous threat to regional safety and stability. It reiterated that the state of Kuwait reserves its inalienable and legitimate right to take all necessary measures to safeguard its sovereignty and protect its security and stability in accordance with UN Charter Article 51. In more news, the Minister of Foreign Affairs, Sheikh Jarrah Jaber Al-Ahmed Al-Sabah, held a telephone call with the Foreign Minister of the Kingdom of Saudi Arabia, Prince Faisal bin Farhan Al-Saud. The Ministry of Foreign Affairs noted that the call addressed the latest developments in the region, particularly the current escalation and its repercussions on the region, as well as efforts to advance peaceful diplomatic solutions that contribute to maintaining regional security and stability. The Ministry of Defense said today that Al-Abdili border crossing northern of Kuwait came under a hostile drone attack today, causing material damage, but no human casualties were reported. Ministry spokesperson Colonel Saud Al-Atwan, in a statement, said that special teams immediately dealt with the attack by securing the border location. He added that the armed forces will continue carrying out their tasks and duties with utmost professionalism, with the aim of protecting the security and stability of the nation. Official spokesperson for the Ministry of Defense, Colonel Saud Abdulaziz Al-Atwan, stated this evening Al-Abdili border crossing was subjected to repeated attacks by hostile drones, resulting in material damage. Thankfully, no casualties were reported. He added that the relevant authorities immediately began taking the necessary measures and addressing the situation in coordination with the concerned parties. The armed forces affirmed their continued commitment to carrying out their duties and responsibilities with high efficiency and taking all necessary measures to protect the nation's borders and safeguard its security and stability. The state of Kuwait today strongly condemned the attack perpetrated by the Houthi militias against a Saudi vessel while sailing in the Red Sea, considering the attack a blatant violation of international law and a danger to the security of the region, threatening the freedom of navigation and global trade and energy supplies. The Foreign Ministry expressed Kuwait's full solidarity with the Kingdom of Saudi Arabia and its support for all measures that Saudi government takes to protect its sovereignty, security, and national interests. The ministry added that the Kuwaiti government rebuffs any attempt aimed at undermining security and stability of the region. It called on the need to immediately put a halt to these attacks and abide by international law that guarantees the freedom of safe and free navigation in international waterways. In other news, the Ministry of Foreign Affairs expressed the state of Kuwait's welcome to the decisions taken by the Kingdom of the Netherlands and the Kingdom of Belgium to ban the imports of products originating from illegal Israeli occupation settlements.
The ministry considers these decisions an important step that aligns with the relevant international resolutions, particularly UN Security Council Resolution 2334 of 2016 and the advisory opinion of the International Court of Justice issued on July 19, 2014, regarding the illegality of settlements in the occupied Palestinian territories. The ministry reiterated the State of Kuwait's firm and unwavering support for the legitimate rights of the Palestinian people, foremost among them the establishment of their independent state within the 1967 borders, with East Jerusalem as its capital. The official spokesperson for the Kuwait Fire Force, Brigadier Mohammed Al-Gharib, announced that the firefighting teams from the Subiya and Al-Abdali station succeeded in bringing under control the fire that broke out at the Al-Abdali border crossing in the north of the country, following an attack by hostile drones. Brigadier Al-Gharib explained that the firefighting teams immediately began tackling the blaze upon arrival and managed to contain it, confirming that there were no human casualties and that the damage was limited to material losses. Moving to business news, Kuwait Bursa ended the day's trading in the positive area with the Premier Market Index going up 16.68 points. The main market index rose by 65.74 points, while the all-share index added 45.06 points. The volume of the day's trade reached 94.095 million shares, valued at 42 million Kuwaiti dinars, done through 9,410 deals. And taking a look at sports and football, Newcastle United have agreed to a deal worth up to 34 million sterling for Monaco midfielder Aliadji Bamba. And taking a look at the weather forecast, the weather forecast for today calls for hot to rather hot with light to moderate northwesterly wind to light variable wind with speeds ranging between 8 to 32 kilometers per hour. The maximum recorded temperature for today was 48 degrees. The minimum expected will be 33. Right now, it's 43 degrees. That's all the news for now. I'm Farooq Al-Awadhi. Thank you for listening.

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Hello and welcome to this hour's latest news. I'm Farooq Al-Awadhi. His Highness Sheikh Ahmed Abdullah Al-Ahmed Al-Sabah, the Prime Minister, may Allah protect him, chaired today a meeting of the Ministerial Committee tasked with following up on the country's major development project. His Highness the Prime Minister was briefed on the rates of progress in project implementation and their designated timelines, ensuring the highest levels of efficiency and transparency, in line with the vision of His Highness the Emir, Sheikh Mish'al al-Ahmed al-Jabir al-Sabah, may Allah protect and bless him. The meeting was attended by the Minister of Defense, Sheikh Abdullah Ali Abdullah Salim al-Sabah, the Minister of Public Works, Dr. Noor al-Mash'an, the Minister of State for Public and Municipal Affairs, and the Minister of State for Housing Affairs, Abdul Latif al-Mashari, the Minister of Electricity, Water and Renewable Energy, Dr. Sabih al-Mkhazim, and the Minister of Foreign Affairs, Sheikh Jarrah Jaber al-Ahmed al-Sabah, along with several other senior state officials. The Minister of Oil and Chairman of the Kuwait Petroleum Corporation, the KPC, Tariq al-Rumi, stressed today the shared commitment of the State of Kuwait and the Sultanate of Oman to further strengthen cooperation and coordination, particularly in the oil and energy sectors, fulfilling their strategic partnership. And the Ministry of Oil, in a statement, said that the Minister al-Rumi was speaking during a meeting with the Omani ambassador to Kuwait, Dr. Saleh al-Khurrusi, at the conclusion of his diplomatic mission in the country. Al-Rumi praised the ambassador's efforts in strengthening the long-standing fraternal ties and expanding bilateral cooperation, particularly in the oil and energy sectors, wishing him continued success in his future assignments. Al-Khurrusi, meanwhile, expressed his appreciation to the Kuwaiti leadership, government, and people, including the oil sector at large, for their support during his tenure, reaffirming the strong relations enjoyed between the two countries and wishing the State of Kuwait continued progress and prosperity. In more news, the Ministry of Electricity, Water and Renewable Energy, Dr. Sabih al-Mkhazim, inspected the power plants and water distillation plants damaged by Iran's vicious aggression against the plants in conjunction with the increase in electrical loads during the summer season, in order to follow up on the progress of work and check on the conditions of workers. The ministry said in a press statement today that during the tour, Minister al-Mkhazim was briefed on the progress of operations at the plant and listened to an explanation from officials and technicians about the restart of work of the damaged and suspended units as a precaution. Minister al-Mkhazim praised the great efforts of the employees and their dedication in performing their national duty, calling on all employees to continue their continuous efforts during this sensitive stage in the history of the State of Kuwait. In more news, the Minister of Foreign Affairs, Sheikh Jarrah Jaber al-Ahmed al-Sabah, held a telephone call today with the Foreign Minister of the Kingdom of Saudi Arabia, Prince Faisal bin Farhan al-Saud. The Ministry of Foreign Affairs noted that the call addressed the latest developments in the region, particularly the current escalation and its repercussions on the region, as well as efforts to advance peaceful diplomatic solutions that contribute to maintaining regional security and stability.

Kuwait's air defense systems are currently intercepting hostile missile and drone attacks following the ongoing Iranian aggression, the general staff of the Kuwaiti army announced today. The general staff said in a statement that any explosion sounds heard by the public are the result of air defense systems intercepting hostile projectiles. It urged everyone to adhere to security and safety instructions issued by all relevant authorities. In more news, the Ministry of Defense said today that the Al Abdali border crossing northern of Kuwait came under hostile drone attack today, causing material damage, but no human casualties were reported. Ministry spokesperson Colonel Saud Al Atwan, in a statement, said that special teams immediately dealt with the attack by securing the border location. He added that the armed forces will continue carrying out their tasks and duties with utmost professionalism, with the aim of protecting the security and stability of the nation. In other news, the official spokesperson for the Ministry of Defense, Colonel Saud Abdulaziz Al Atwan, stated, quote unquote, "This evening, Al Abdali border crossing was subjected to repeated attacks by hostile drones, resulting in material damage. Thankfully, no casualties were reported." He added that the relevant authorities immediately began taking the necessary measures and addressing the situation in coordination with the concerned parties. The armed forces affirmed their continued commitment to carrying out their duties and responsibilities with high efficiency and taking all necessary measures to protect the nation's borders and safeguard its security and stability. The Kuwaiti Foreign Ministry today condemned in the strongest terms the continued heinous Iranian aggression on the country, the last of which Al Abdali border crossing earlier in the day. In a press release, the ministry termed this aggression as a blatant violation of Kuwait's sovereignty, a direct threat to its security and stability and the safety of its citizens and residents, and a serious breach of international law, the UN Charter and UN Security Council Resolution 2817. It stressed that the continuation of these blatant aggressions reflect an unjustifiable and systemic escalation that is of direct and dangerous threat to regional safety and stability. It reiterated that the state of Kuwait reserves its inalienable and legitimate right to take all necessary measures to safeguard its sovereignty and protect its security and stability in accordance with UN Charter Article 51. In other news, the state of Kuwait today strongly condemned the attack perpetrated by the Houthi militias against a Saudi vessel while sailing in the Red Sea, considering the attack a blatant violation of international law and a danger to the security of the region, threatening the freedom of navigation and global trade and energy supplies. The foreign ministry expressed Kuwait's full solidarity with the Kingdom of Saudi Arabia and its support for all measures that Saudi government takes to protect its sovereignty, security, and national interests. The ministry added that the Kuwaiti government rebuffs any attempt aimed at undermining security and stability of the region. It called on the need to immediately put a halt to these attacks and abide by international law that guarantees the freedom of safe and free navigation in international waterways. In other news, the Ministry of Foreign Affairs expresses the state of Kuwait's condemnation and denunciation of the storming of the Al-Aqsa Mosque compound by groups of settlers under the protection of Israeli occupation forces and with the participation of ministers in the occupation government, in a grave violation of international law and international humanitarian law. Ministry affirms the state of Kuwait's categorical rejection of all provocative practices that undermine the existing legal and historical status of Jerusalem and its holy sites, and reiterates its call upon the international community to assume its responsibilities in halting these violations. The ministry also reaffirms the state of Kuwait's unwavering support for the Palestinian cause and the legitimate rights of the brotherly Palestinian people, foremost among them the establishment of their independent state within the 1967 borders with East Jerusalem as its capital. In other news, the Ministry of Foreign Affairs expressed the state of Kuwait's welcome to the decisions taken by the Kingdom of the Netherlands and the Kingdom of Belgium to ban the import of products originating from illegal Israeli occupation settlements. The ministry considers these decisions as an important step

aligns with the relevant international resolutions, particularly UN Security Council Resolution 2334 of 2016 and the advisory opinion of the International Court of Justice issued on July 19, 2014 regarding illegality of settlements in the occupied Palestinian territories. The ministry reiterated the State of Kuwait's firm and unwavering support for the legitimate rights of the Palestinian people, foremost among them, the establishment of their independent state within the 1967 borders, with East Jerusalem as its capital. In more news, the official spokesperson for the Kuwait Fire Force, Brigadier Mohammed Al-Gharib, announced that the firefighting teams from the Sabiha and Al-Abdali stations succeeded in bringing under control the fire that broke out at the Al-Abdali border crossing in the north of the country following an attack by hostile drones. Brigadier Al-Gharib explained that the firefighting teams immediately began tackling the blaze upon arrival and managed to contain it, confirming that there were no human casualties and that the damage was limited to material losses. In more news, the GCC Secretary General Jassim Libdewi strongly condemned the Houthi attack on the Saudi-operated vessel, describing it as a violation of international law and freedom of navigation. He warned that continued attacks on commercial shipping threaten regional security and global trade, calling for a firm international response. Libdewi also reaffirmed the GCC's full solidarity with Saudi Arabia and its support for measures to protect the kingdom's security and vital interests. In more news, Jordan condemned a drone attack on the Al-Abdali frontier crossing in the state of Kuwait. In a press release, the Jordanian Foreign Ministry deplored the attack as a flagrant violation of Kuwait's sovereignty, a threat to its security, stability, and territorial integrity, a serious escalation, and a blatant breach of international law and the UN Charter. The ministry reiterated Jordan's absolute solidarity with the state of Kuwait and its support for all measures that Kuwait takes to safeguard its sovereignty, security, and the safety of its citizens and residents. Earlier in the day, the Kuwaiti Defense Ministry said that Al-Abdali border crossing, northern of Kuwait, came under hostile drone attacks, causing material damage. Moving to business news, the Ministry of Finance said that the state of Kuwait issued international sovereign bonds denominated in U.S. dollars totaling $6 billion, achieving one of the most prominent sovereign financing operations in the international markets during the current year. And in sports and tennis, second-seeded Barbara Krejcikova scored an easy straight-set victory over Lucy Havlíčková, 6-4, 6-2, to cruise the quarterfinals at the Prague Open in the Czech Republic on Thursday. And taking a look at the weather forecast for today calls for hot to rather hot with light to moderate northwesterly wind to light variable wind with speeds ranging between 8 to 32 kilometers per hour. The maximum recorded temperature for today was 48 degrees. The minimum expected tonight will be 33. Right now, it's 40 degrees. That's all the news for now. I'm Farooq Al-Awadhi. Thank you for listening.

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1: 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But maybe there is.
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0: 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RK, RK, RK FM.